0: Later, Stravinsky's The Firebird. Boulez and Stravinsky had a complicated relationship, but they attended each other's concerts and occasionally imitated each other's experiments. Possibly the greatest tribute from Boulez comes in the vibrancy he brings to Stravinsky's ballet score. And to begin, a 1996 recording of Mahler's stirring Totenfeuer. All of that and more is ahead on this week's CSO program. I'm Lisa Simeone.
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0: On February 20th, 1969, Pierre Boulez stepped onto Chicago's Orchestra Hall stage for the first time and conducted music by Debussy, Bartok, Webern, and his teacher, Olivier Messiaen. Boulez was an elegant Frenchman and a fighter for European modernism. He was also becoming an astute conductor of American orchestras. Boulez returned to Chicago over much of his subsequent career, and his personal canon grew to include composers such as Gustav Mahler. In 1996, a year after being named the CSO's principal guest conductor, Boulez made the recording you're about to hear, Mahler's Totenfeuer, or Funeral Rite. Mahler first envisioned this as a freestanding symphonic poem. Some 5 years later, he turned it into the first movement of his second symphony. If you know that work, you may spot some differences between the two versions, mostly in the orchestration. But the general arc remains the same, with a jagged, recurring funeral march offset by a wistful melody in the violins. It all builds to a violent climax, followed by an ominous coda. We'll hear a Deutsche Grammophon release recorded in 1996. Pierre Boulez leads the Chicago Symphony Orchestra in Totenfeuer by Mahler.

0: Totenfeier by Gustav Mahler, Pierre Boulez led the Chicago Symphony Orchestra in a Deutsche Grammophon recording. Coming up next, it's been used in the soundtracks to major films, including Stanley Kubrick's The Shining and Being John Malkovich, directed by Spike Jonze. But there's much more to enjoy in Bartok's music for strings, percussion, and celesta. And later, Stravinsky's The Firebird. Stay with us. I'm Lisa Simeone.
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0: You're listening to an all-Pierre Boulez edition of the Chicago Symphony Orchestra program. I'm Lisa Simeone. Pierre Boulez was a longtime advocate of Bartok and led the CSO in a dozen recordings of the Hungarian composer's music. They include one of Bartok's boldest creations, the music for strings, percussion, and celesta. It was written in 1936 on a commission from Swiss conductor and philanthropist Paul Zacher to celebrate the 10th anniversary of his Basel Chamber Orchestra. One of the most striking features of the piece is its instrumentation. Bartok calls for two string orchestras arranged on opposite sides of the stage, each a mirror image of the other. Separated by the percussion, the two groups not only play together, but echo and answer one another, years before the advent of stereo sound. Within this format, Bartok's expressions range from the rugged to the refined, the hair-raising to the humorous. In the 1970s, Pierre Boulez gave a university lecture, now reprinted in the book Music Lessons, in which he marveled at the way Bartok ties together the four movements. Take the opening theme.

It's a tightly knit fugue whose theme turns, twists, and meanders in half steps with an almost menacing edge. It later returns in the third movement.

Notice the shimmering strings and a pattering xylophone. It's often considered an example of Bartok's so-called night music. Finally, here's that opening theme once again, midway through the fourth movement.

Bartok's theme has a heavier, more romantic character, and it comes just before a Bulgarian dance rhythm begins to churn. Soon enough, Bartok brings us into the world of dancing peasants. It's as if the composer finally tosses aside his notepad, loosens his tie, and joins in the village festivity, kicking up dust clouds in his wake. We'll hear a 1994 Deutsche Grammophon recording. Pierre Boulez leads the Chicago Symphony Orchestra in music for strings, percussion, and celesta by Béla Bartok.

0: Music for strings, percussion, and celesta by Bartok. Pierre Boulez led the Chicago Symphony Orchestra from a 1994 Deutsche Grammophon recording. Still to come, in 1910, Serge Diaghilev pointed to Stravinsky and said, "Mark him well. He is a man on the eve of celebrity." We'll hear the piece that inspired that comment. The Firebird is next. I'm Lisa Simeone.
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0: You're listening to music from the Chicago Symphony Orchestra. I'm Lisa Simeone. You'll remember how the young poet Amanda Gorman became an overnight literary sensation after the 2021 presidential inauguration. Well, The Firebird did much the same for Igor Stravinsky's place in classical music. The 1910 premiere of the ballet in Paris catapulted the young composer to international fame and put him at the vanguard of modernism. He was suddenly hailed by the press and by artistic luminaries such as Marcel Proust, Sandra Bernhardt, Claude Debussy, and Maurice Ravel. Until this point, Stravinsky was a relatively unknown 27-year-old who lived in a cramped apartment in St. Petersburg. He'd been a protege of Rimsky-Korsakov and eventually had a couple of small but significant premieres that drew the notice of impresario Serge Diaghilev. So when Diaghilev was suddenly in need of a composer to score The Firebird, he took a chance on the young Stravinsky. As a ballet, The Firebird didn't exactly break new ground. Its scenario was a mashup of Russian fairy tales describing a magical bird who's captured by a prince to help defeat a powerful old ogre. And some of the techniques that Stravinsky relies on are straight from the Rimsky-Korsakov playbook. For example, he uses chromatic harmonies for evil or magic characters, diatonic harmonies and folk songs for the humans and good guys. But Pierre Boulez admired the way Stravinsky placed his own distinctive stamp on Russian folk material. He spoke about this in a 2011 interview.
2: In Stravinsky, the big ballets, Firebird, Petrushka, Rite of Spring, Linos, you have each time a marvelous illustrator. He has a story to paint, and he adapts to the story. And Firebird, that's a kind of fairy world. Like the one of Rimsky-Korsakov, also like Coq d'Or. And that's very interesting to see how his style changes with the subject. And therefore, it is, you know, remarkable that afterwards, when he wanted to be classical, when he has no subject to paint, part of the talent was gone.
0: Pierre Boulez, who often preferred to conduct the Firebird Ballet in its entirety, as he did for this 1992 recording with the Chicago Symphony Orchestra. Recorded at Orchestra Hall for Deutsche Grammophon, this is The Firebird by Stravinsky.

The Firebird by Igor Stravinsky, a 1992 recording by the Chicago Symphony Orchestra, led by Pierre Boulez. And that's all for this week. There's much more content on the CSO's Experience website. 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This broadcast was produced by Brian Wise with assistance from Jiwon Sun, Frank Villela, and Logan Goulart. Our series engineer is Charlie Post. Vanessa Moss is the executive producer. I'm Lisa Simeone.

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1: Feminine fusion has been honored for excellence by the National Endowment for the Arts.
2: From the WCNY studios in Syracuse, New York, this is Feminine Fusion. I'm your host, Diane Jones. Every week, we take a look at women in the classical music world, those who are a part of history, and the women who are making history today. These are women who create, perform, and inspire. This is the sense of the desert hills, that there is room enough and time enough. Mary Hunter Austin. The desert and the sun, they go hand in hand, barren, uninhabitable, yet each holds beauty and inspiration. Today we revel in that beauty as we listen to the music of sun and sand. Jennifer Bellore is on the music composition faculty at the University of Nevada, Las Vegas. So it's no surprise she takes considerable inspiration from the desert around her. The liner notes from her CD, Reflections at Dusk, describe her music this way. There is a zone of beauty between light and dark, where colors and transitions are at their most ephemeral. Bellore reflects on some of those impressions as specifically inspired by the gorgeous sunsets in the Las Vegas area when overlooking the Whitney Mesa Trail. Far from the strip and gazing at the expansive skies juxtaposed with the rocky terrain, Bellore meditates on the gently shifting lyricism where earth meets the sky. Here are James Whiting and Marek Hadzi-Szyk, vibraphones, Emily Montoya-Barnes, harp, and Gabriela Ordóñez-Villalobos.

Stefania De Kennessy is a native of Budapest and received her compositional training at Yale and Princeton. I have a piano solo from her now, which was commissioned by Mary Kathleen Ernst, who we'll also hear in this performance. It's an exciting work titled Sunburst, and it takes that title from the bright, explosive opening theme. And in my opinion, this is a work that doesn't need a great deal more description. I think you'll find it is exactly what it says it is. Sunburst. Here's pianist Mary Kathleen Ernst.

Sunburst by Stefania de Kennessy was commissioned and performed by pianist Mary Kathleen Ernst. Harpist and composer Lauren Scott was inspired by the words of poet Rupi Kaur for this work for harp quartet. The poem itself is simple. There is nothing left to worry about. The sun and her flowers are here. Scott asked her performers to prepare the harps like a prepared piano, which means adding items to change some of the sounds the instruments produce, including paper woven between the strings to make the sound of a kalimba, paper clips and coils placed on the base of the strings to make the sound of buzzing bees, and clips placed on a bass note to sound like a joyous and raucous rattle in the final part of this piece. After a calm introduction of short cadenzas, the sun wakes up, and the sound of the kalimba creates a groove over which the flowers dance. The Sun and Her Flowers was written for Harps of the North, directed by Anita Aslin, and funded by PRS Foundation Women Make Music. Here are Lauren Scott, Elizabeth Bass, Alexander Ryder, and Eleanor Turner.

The Sun and Her Flowers by Lauren Scott, inspired by the short poem of the same name by Rupi Kaur. Our harpists were Lauren Scott, Elizabeth Bass, Alexander Ryder, and Eleanor Turner. Somehow the harp seems to lend itself to depictions of the sun just perfectly. Perhaps it harkens back to Greek and Roman mythology. Harpist Lavinia Meyer brings this next work to life from Polish composer Hania Rani. Rani gives us the simplest of explanations for her inspiration. Sun is inspired by the sensation of the warmth of the sun, but also by the feeling of being small in the face of the universe. Let's take a listen.

0: Sun by Hani Arani, inspired by the warmth of the sun as well as the feeling of being small in the face of the universe. We heard Lavinia Meyer perform.
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0: Next on Feminine Fusion, we turn from the warmth of the sun to the sands that meet the sea, and a performance from Caroline Eidsten Dahl. Dahl plays recorder with leading ensembles in her home of Norway as well as abroad. When a performer chooses to put a work on their CD, it's most often because it inspires them. That is certainly the case for this work, Seashore Meditations, which Dahl has included on her release, Blockbird. It's no surprise, considering Norway ranks second in the world for longest coastline. Here is Caroline Eidsten Dahl, recorder, with Vergard Lund, guitar, and Seashore Meditations by Morten Gotthaug.

Caroline Eidsten Dahl, recorder with Bergard Lund guitar, and Seashore Meditations by Morten Gotthaug. This work from composer Myra Warschauer is inspired by place and spirituality. She tells us, "Like Streams in the Desert" was commissioned and premiered by the Dayton Philharmonic Orchestra, Neil Gittleman, music director, with support from the Jewish Federation of Greater Dayton, to recognize the 50th anniversary of the State of Israel. It's inspired by Psalm 126, whose theme is the return of exiles to Zion. Return us from our exile like streams in the desert. Warschauer's inspiration came during a six-week residency in Israel during the spring of 1997. Kirk Trevor conducts the Slovak Radio Symphony Orchestra with "Like Streams in the Desert" by Myra Warschauer.

The Slovak Radio Symphony Orchestra was led by Kirk Trevor. We heard Like Streams in the Desert by Myra Warshauer. Warshauer has devoted much of her creative output to Jewish themes, as well as a love and respect for the earth. We'll wrap up today's program with a work that brings daylight to night. Here are Finnish composer Uti Tarkkanen's program notes. Midnight Sun Variations for Orchestra is about the light in the Arctic summer night, when the northern sky above the Arctic Circle reflects a rich spectrum of infinitely nuanced hues that, as autumn draws near, are once again veiled in darkness. When Europe's biggest and most unpolluted wildernesses, the tundra and dense coniferous forests, mystified by Jean Sibelius in his last large-scale work, Tapiola, are bathed in countless shades of light. The work begins with a sparkling ray of sunshine. The orchestra radiates and rises, playfully traces it round and goes back to the beginning again. Solitary wind solos soar above the orchestra, softly proclaiming the peace of the summer night to answering sighs from a horn. A new beginning finally emerges in the strings, a chord beating with rugged, primitive force that fills the whole space with its warmth. This sets off a pulse of constantly remixing chords that ultimately fires the whole orchestra into action until the strings break away, ascend to the heights, and impart maybe the most important message of all. My first child was born on just such a night, as the summer's last warm day gave way to a dawn shrouded in autumnal mist, in a flash wiping away a whole season. Midnight Sun Variations is also about the opening of a woman's body to accommodate new life, about giving birth when the woman and the child within her part company, restoring her former self as the light fades into autumn. The work was commissioned by the BBC Philharmonic and the National Arts Center Orchestra in Canada and is dedicated to John Storgarts. Here is the Finnish Radio Symphony Orchestra under the baton of Nicholas Collin.

0: Midnight Sun Variations by Outi Tarkkainen was performed by the Finnish Radio Symphony Orchestra. Nicholas Kolon conducted. And that wraps up this episode of The Music of Sun and Sand. Thank you, as always, for listening. I'm Diane Jones, inviting you to join me again next time as we celebrate women in the classical music world who create, perform, and inspire right here on Feminine Fusion. 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

Flutist Laurel Zucker and pianist Jacqueline Harrison in For You, There Is No Song from the American composer Leslie Adams. Welcome to this Saturday evening of Night Music. I'm Jess Griggs, and thank you so much for turning on the dial. It's KMFA. Hope you're having a wonderful weekend. Up next, we have a quintet for guitar and strings from Luigi Boccherini.

Quintet for Guitar and Strings, number 6 from Luigi Boccherini, and that was the Academy of St. Martin in the Fields Chamber Ensemble featuring the guitarist Pepe Romero. I'm Jess Griggs, and you're listening to KMFA.

A concerto for violin, piano, and string orchestra. This evening we had violinist Gidon Kremer, pianist Vladim Sakharov, and the German Chamber Philharmonic. You're tuned into KMFA, and I'm Jess Griggs. Music from César Franck coming up next, inspired by the mythology of Psyche and Eros. This will be the Sleep of Psyche, or Psyche, as performed by the Philharmonic Orchestra of Liège.

0: The Sleep of Psyche, or Psyche, from César Franck, and we heard the Philharmonic Orchestra of Liège, led by Paul Strauss.
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Maestro William Boughton and the English String Orchestra in an LG from Edward Elgar. Welcome back to the program. I'm Jess Griggs, and you're listening to KMFA's Night Music. A composition from Philip Glass, inspired by a 1915 novella by Franz Kafka. This will be Metamorphosis No. 1.

Never has an existential crisis sounded so good. That was Philip Glass's Metamorphosis, number one, inspired by Franz Kafka's novella of the same name. And this evening we had Ukrainian pianist Valentina Lidzitsa. Next up on KMFA's Night Music, a composition from a composer that is not really well known anymore, but he was a pallbearer at Beethoven's funeral, well known in his time. This is Adalbert Gurewitz, 1763 to 1850. And this evening, we'll take a listen to his string quartet in E flat major.

String Quartet in E-flat major, opus 29, from the Bohemian composer Adalbert Gurewitz, and we heard the Pleyel Quartet. And that was right here on listener-supported KMFA. To round out our program of night music, we have a composition from John Rutter for orchestra, and the music that you'll hear, he originally wrote for choir. You may recognize some of the works, including What Sweeter Music and The Lord Bless You and Keep You. This will be John Rutter's Five Meditations for Orchestra.

Five Meditations for Orchestra from John Rutter, and we heard the composer himself leading the Royal Philharmonic Orchestra. Thank you so much for tuning in to KMFA for Night Music. My name is Jess Griggs, and it's been a pleasure sharing this time here with you. I hope you have a great rest of your evening. I hope you stay safe, and I'll see you again tomorrow.

I'm delighted you could join me. I'm Peter Van de Graaff with music arranged by Liszt from operas from early 19th century Italy. It's a work called Reminiscences of La Scala. And we'll get to that in just a little bit after hearing this music from early 19th century Italy by Giuseppe Verdi, the very famous Chorus of the Hebrew Slaves from his Nabucco. Bernard Haitink conducts.

Bernard Haitink and the Royal Opera House Chorus and Orchestra, the Chorus of the Hebrew Slaves from the early opera Nabucco by Verdi. In composing his Reminiscences of La Scala, referring to the great opera house in Milan, Italy, Liszt drew on melodies by a composer now fairly forgotten. He was an early rival of Verdi. His name is Saverio Mercadante. Here is Reminiscences of La Scala by Liszt, Leslie Howard, piano.

The pianist was Leslie Howard performing Reminiscences of La Scala, music by Liszt, arranged by Liszt, from melodies originally by Saverio Mercadante, a prominent operatic composer from the time of Rossini and Donizetti and early Verdi. Speaking of Mercadante, here is a non-operatic work of his, Jean-Pierre Rampal, joined by the English Chamber Orchestra, conducted by Claudio Scimone, in this flute concerto in E minor.

Flutist Jean-Pierre Rampal, English Chamber Orchestra, Claudio Simone conducting. Music by a composer best known in his day for his many, many operas, Saverio Mercadante, his name, that was his flute concerto in E minor. He was a rival to a young Giuseppe Verdi, who soon eclipsed the fame of Mercadante. This is from Verdi's Rigoletto.

Roberto Alagna singing that with La Scala Orchestra, led by Riccardo Muti from Verdi's Rigoletto. Now we come to music by a woman who was a singer and a composer, of course, Maddalena Lombardini. We'll hear her String Quartet No. 5, played by the Allegri Quartet.

some music by an 18th century singer, a composer named Maddalena Lombardini. She sometimes used the name Sirmen. That was her string quartet number 5 and a performance by the Allegri Quartet. Here is a dance called a courant by Jean-Henri d'Anglebert of the French Baroque, as recorded by harpsichordist Christophe Rousset.

0: music by a French Baroque harpsichordist composer, and I think he only wrote for his instrument, Jean-Henri d'Anglebert, his name, and a dance called a Courant in D, as recorded by Christophe Rousset.
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0: Peter Vandegraaff speaking. If the name Amilcare Ponchielli is ever heard, it's usually as the composer of the famous Dance of the Hours from the opera La Gioconda, which used to be a standard in the repertoire. There are a number of excerpts from that opera which are famous. We're going to hear some music from the opera now and then hear something else by Ponchielli. Let's begin with Luciano Pavarotti singing the aria Cielo e Mar, Sky and Sea, with Bruno Bartoletti conducting the National Philharmonic.

Luciano Pavarotti singing the aria Cielo e Mar from La Gioconda by Amilcare Ponchielli. We're going to hear a piano concerto by Mozart's rival Salieri later on. And yes, Ponchielli is known for his Dance of the Hours, but we're going to hear a wind and piano quartet of his later on. First, that famous excerpt from La Gioconda by Ponchielli, Sir Neville Mariner, and the Academy of St. Martin in the Fields.

Sir Neville Mariner and the Academy of St. Martin in the Fields with the famous Dance of the Hours from the opera La Gioconda by Amilcare Ponchielli. Of course, anyone that writes music is famous of that as that writes other music as well, and sometimes it's interesting to explore the unknown corners of the repertoire. We're going to hear a bit more by Ponchielli and the little-known Piano and Wind Quintet in B-flat. We hear the Philadelphia Wind Quintet with pianist Anthony de Bonaventura.

Members of the Philadelphia Wind Quintet, pianist Anthony de Bonaventura, that music composed by a man who is known exclusively for one opera, and really for just a part of one opera now, La Gioconda by Amilcare Ponchielli, but that was Ponchielli's piano and wind quintet in B-flat. We've got some music of Salieri in a moment, the rival of Mozart. This is a little piece by Bernardo Pasquini called Bizzarria.

Bizzarria by Pasquini. Here now is some music written by Antonio Salieri, who, in spite of his reputation now as having been kind of a musical hack and living in the shadow of Mozart in terms of ability, he was a highly regarded composer, a major figure in the music world, and particularly in Paris and Vienna and Milan. He wrote lots of operas, but we're going to hear a piano concerto by Salieri, written for an amateur pianist. This is a piano concerto in B-flat major. It's played on the forte piano by Paul Badura Skoda with I Solisti Veneti, conducted by Claudio Scimone.

That was Paul Badura Skoda playing on the forte piano, and I Solisti Veneti accompanied, led by Claudio Scimone. The music was by Antonio Salieri, his B-flat major piano concerto. Here's a dance by early Englishman Thomas Ford, played by Jorlifa Monden and Narciso Yepes.

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0: Before we hear a symphonic poem by Tchaikovsky after Shakespeare, we're going to hear something by a pupil of Tchaikovsky and one of his closest friends, Sergei Taneyev. Born in 1856, this is the entr'acte to Act 3 of his opera, his only opera, The Orestia. After Greek legend, Vladimir Ashkenazy leads the Helsinki Philharmonic.

the entr'acte leading into Act 3 of the opera by Russian composer Sergei Taneyev, Orestia. Vladimir Ashkenazy led the Helsinki Philharmonic. Thanks for joining me. Peter Vandegraff is my name. And before we get to some American music, including the lullaby by Gershwin, we have some Tchaikovsky. Tchaikovsky inspired by Shakespeare. You might expect thus the Romeo and Juliet fantasy overture, but no, this is a fantasy overture after Shakespeare's Hamlet, which was originally commissioned to accompany the tragedy in 1888. The project was abandoned, and Tchaikovsky used his sketches for the incidental music to compose this symphonic poem. We hear the New York Symphony, conducted by Leopold Stokowski.

Music of Tchaikovsky, that is one of the works he wrote inspired by Shakespeare. The fantasy overture Hamlet. The New York Stadium Symphony, as it was called, really the New York Philharmonic, was conducted there by Leopold Stokowski. Tchaikovsky began that music for a stage production of the play, which did not materialize, and yet, a few years later, he did write music for a stage production of Hamlet, which is based on other works from his catalog and also made some use of the work we just heard there. There was another Russian composer who wrote music for a stage production of Hamlet, actually a couple of them. Prokofiev was one, and here is Ophelia's first song for Shakespeare's Hamlet, performed by pianist Grant Johannesson.

Ophelia's first song for a production of Shakespeare's Hamlet, as composed by Sergei Prokofiev and performed by pianist Grant Johannesson. It's now to American music, and first we're going to use the term American in the broadest sense, North and South American music, as Enrique Crespo, who not only conducts this group called German Brass, he also plays trombone in it, and he composed this music. So very busy in this recording was Enrique Crespo. This is his Suite Americana No. 1. There's a ragtime, a bossa nova, a Peruvian waltz, the samba gaucha, Argentinian-inspired music, and then the sounds of Mexico.

Performance of music by Enrique Crespo, music conducted by Enrique Crespo, and music played by Enrique Crespo, as he is the trombonist, or one of the trombonists in the ensemble there, called German Brass. We heard the Suite Americana No. 1 by Crespo, and that is Americana in the broad sense, music from both North and South America, beginning with ragtime and then going through Brazil and Peru and Argentina, ending up in Mexico. But now we take the narrow view of America and listen to a work by American composer George Gershwin, written when he was just a brand new student in music composition. This is his Lullaby, the Dallas Symphony Orchestra, led by Andrew Litton.

music written way back in 1919 by a very young George Gershwin. Let's see, he was 21 when he wrote that music. Well, he was just starting off as a student, really. Wasn't published during his lifetime, not till 1968, and yet it's been recorded and arranged many times. The Lullaby, Dallas Symphony, and Andrew Litton. This is by another American composer, Mrs. H.H.A. Beach. Her song, Take, Oh, Take Those Lips Away, sung by Laura Lynn Kolbe.

0: Laurelyn Culp, soprano, Don McMahon, piano, and a song by Mrs. H.H.A. Beach, Take, Oh Take Those Lips Away.
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0: Some music for you by Jacques Offenbach, although arranged by Manuel Rosenthal into the ballet Gaieté Parisienne, Parisian Gaiety. Rosenthal took music from Offenbach's many operettas and arranged it into the ballet, and we'll hear a little portion of that with the Boston Symphony conducted by Seiji Ozawa.

Some excerpts from the ballet Gaieté Parisienne, Parisian Gaiety, drawn from the operettas of Jacques Offenbach by Manuel Rosenthal, conductor and composer, Boston Symphony Orchestra there, directed by Seiji Ozawa. I'm Peter Van de Graaff. We have some late music of Gabriel Fauré to hear right now, and later on we're going to listen to two pieces by Liszt for piano and orchestra, not concertos, however. This music now dates from 1922, and originally, interestingly, the top line of the piece was to be taken by a clarinet, but then Fauré rethought it and scored it for the traditional piano trio of violin, cello, and piano. It's his D minor trio, Opus 120, and we hear the Florestan trio.

music by Gabriel Fauré, late music of his, 1922 that was composed, and it was his piano trio, performed by the Florestan Trio. Stay tuned for music and for piano and orchestra by Liszt in just a moment. We have this from Gaieté Parisienne by Jacques Offenbach, first of all, the Can-Can.

Boston Symphony, Seiji Ozawa conducting, and the Can-Can from the ballet Gaieté Parisienne, music by Offenbach, arranged by Manuel Rosenthal. We're now going to hear two works by Franz Liszt for piano and orchestra, neither of them are concertos. First, the earlier of the two, it's called Malédiction, or Curse, Malediction, and it was written sometime in the mid-1830s, so Liszt was in his mid-20s. It was not performed at the time. It was thought to be composed for a concert tour, which was then canceled when his girlfriend got pregnant. Joshua Pierce is the pianist here with the Moscow State Philharmonic Orchestra. Paul Freeman is the conductor.

Joshua Pierce, the pianist, the Moscow State Philharmonic strings, Paul Freeman conducting. That's called Malédiction, a curse, by Franz Liszt, an early work for piano and orchestra. And here's another work for piano and orchestra, a standalone piece, not a concerto. It's called Totentanz, Dance of Death. It's also known as the Danse Macabre, and it's a paraphrase based on the chant Dies Irae, Day of Wrath. Day of Judgment. This is Christian Zimmermann now with the Boston Symphony conducted by Seiji Ozawa.

Christian Zimmermann, the pianist, the Boston Symphony Orchestra, Seiji Ozawa conducting, and the paraphrase on the Dies Irae, the Day of Wrath chant. That's called Totentanz, the Dance of Death by Liszt. This is by Carl Zierer. It's called Loslassen, Let It Loose.

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1: I'm Peter Van de Graaff. I'd like to share with you some madrigals, and we're going to begin with one from the golden age of madrigal composition, Elizabethan England. It's by Thomas Wilkes, O Care Thou Wilt Dispatch Me, with the Deller Consort.

Dollar Consort with the Madrigal by Thomas Wilkes. I'm looking forward to sharing music with you. I'm Peter Van de Graaff with Madrigals. We have a madrigal for flute and piano right now, one for four guitars and orchestra as well. We normally think of a madrigal as being sung, but here are some exceptions to that. 1908 music by Philippe Gobert, a flutist composer. It's called simply Madrigal, and it's played by Lisa Garner-Santa and Gabriel Sanchez.

Lisa Garner Santa and Gabriel Sanchez performing together The Madrigal from 1908 by Philippe Gobert. Here is a Madrigal Concerto. It is for two guitars and orchestra, and we have the opportunity of hearing the two guitarists for whom the work was written in 1966, the brothers Pepe and Angel Romero. Music by Joaquin Rodrigo here. The accompanying orchestra is the Academy of St. Martin in the Fields, conducted by Sir Neville Mariner.

music by Joaquin Rodrigo, his Concierto Madrigal, the Madrigal Concerto for two guitars and orchestra, and a performance by Pepe and Angel Romero, two brothers who actually gave the premiere of that work in 1966, joined there by the Academy of St. Martin in the Fields, directed by Sir Neville Mariner. Another madrigal, also not sung. Most madrigals, of course, are. This is one of the madrigal stanzas by the Czech composer Bohuslav Martinů, Josef Suk violin, Josef Hala piano.

Czech composer Bohuslav Martin, who wrote a number of pieces called madrigals, although instrumental works. That's the fifth of his five for violin and piano Josef Suk and Josef Halla performed. This is The Lark Ascending. It's inspired by a poem, and it's by Ray Vaughan Williams, scored for violin and orchestra. Barry Griffiths is the violinist here, and Andre Previn conducts the Royal Philharmonic Orchestra.

That's music by Rayfon Williams, inspired by a poem by Richard Rodda, which begins, "He rises and begins to round, he drops the silver chain of sound." That's The Lark Ascending. The violinist was Barry Griffiths, the Royal Philharmonic, led by Andre Previn. Here's music which takes us back in time in England. It's called Join Hands by Thomas Morley.

0: The ensemble is called the Dowland Consort, led by Jakob Lindberry. Music by the Elizabethan composer Thomas Morley. It's called Join Hands.
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0: Peter Van de Graaff here. Prepare yourself for a very interesting experience because we're going to listen to music by Paul Hindemith written for a very unusual instrument called the trautonium. It was developed by Friedrich Trautwein. It's an electronic instrument. And this piece called the Slow Piece and Rondo was composed in 1935 by Hindemith for the trautonium. It's played by Hindemith's pupil, Oscar Zala.

some sonic novelty for you. That's an instrument called the Trautonium, developed by Friedrich Trautwein. And Paul Hindemith wrote that slow piece in Rondo, played by Oscar Sala. Peter Van de Graaff here with some Beethoven for you. And then we're going to listen to later on as the featured work, a symphony by a 19th century composer named Felix Draeseke. And it is worth hearing, I promise you that. Gerhard Opitz right now performs this Rondo Opus 51 No. 2 by Beethoven.

Beethoven composed that music, his Rondo Opus 51 number 2, and Gerhard Opitz was the pianist. This rondo takes us back to 14th century. Guillaume de Machaut wrote this and titled it, My End is My Beginning.

from 14th century France. Guillaume de Machaut wrote that rondo, "My End is My Beginning, Ma Fin est Mon Commencement." That was performed by the Early Music Consort of London, led by David Monroe. We have a major 19th century German symphony now. The composer is not heard from much, although we're seeing more and more recordings of his music come out. Felix Draeseke, Draeseke, the last name is spelled, spent a good part of his career in Dresden and had a predilection towards following the new music school of Liszt and Wagner as opposed to the more traditionalist Brahms and the Ilk. Here is the only symphony by Draeseke. It dates from 1872, and we have the Wuppertal Symphony performing here, directed by George Hansen.

We've heard a major work by a German composer born in 1835, lived to 1913, named Felix Draeseke. Last name is spelled Draeseke. Born in Coburg, Germany, but based in Dresden for much of his career, and that's where he's buried, in fact. We heard the Symphony in G Major, one of a few symphonies by Felix Draeseke, a very early one he disowned as his style evolved into following more that of Liszt and Wagner. We heard the Wuppertal Symphony, conducted by George Hansen. Rare opportunity to hear that music by Draeseke. We're hearing more and more of his music come out in recordings, though, in the last, even couple of decades. Real change now as we listen to the Chicago Saxophone Quartet with a piece called Jazz Novelty by George Briegel.

0: The Jazz Novelty by George F. Briegel, recorded there by the Chicago Saxophone Quartet.
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3: It's Sunday Baroque. I'm Suzanne Bona. Every year on June 14th, the United States commemorates the adoption of our flag in 1777. That was only a few years after the Baroque era in history ended. We're celebrating Flag Day on Sunday Baroque today by listening to a few of the top ensembles from across the U.S. playing music from during the lifetime of our founders.

Formed in 1980, the Baltimore Consort is a core group of musician friends with eclectic musical tastes and talents, playing not only European music from the 16th through 18th centuries, but also folk music, Scottish dances, broadside ballads, and more. Over the years, Baltimore Consort members have also been teachers and mentors to the next generation of performers.

From their album La Rock and Roll, Baltimore Consort performed their own arrangements of 16th century dance tunes, folk music, Scottish dances, broadside ballads, and more. SundayBaroque.org is the place to look if you want more information about the music and musicians you hear on this program. 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It's SundayBaroque.org. 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In 1994, violinist Ingrid Matthews and harpsichordist Byron Shankman co-founded an early music group in the Pacific Northwest, Seattle Baroque. This is Seattle Baroque's performance of Antonio Vivaldi's Concerto, Catalog No. 563, for two oboes and violin.

oboist Sam Dalton and Washington McLean, violinist Ingrid Matthews, and Seattle Baroque played Antonio Vivaldi's Concerto, catalog number 563. The Bach Choir of Bethlehem, Pennsylvania was founded in 1898, making it the oldest Bach choir in America. This is their performance of the Sanctus from Johann Sebastian Bach's B minor Mass.

Greg Fundfeld led the Bach Choir of Bethlehem and Bach Festival Orchestra performing the Sanctus from the B minor Mass by Johann Sebastian Bach. This is Sunday Baroque. 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The Jacobs School of Music at Indiana University is a prestigious center of musical training, including the Historical Performance Institute. Baroque violin player and Indiana University faculty member Stanley Ritchie leads Bloomington Baroque playing the Concerto No. 5 by Francesco Bonporti.

Stanley Ritchie directed Bloomington Baroque, playing the fifth concerto by Francesco Buonporti. Chicago-based period instrument group Baroque Band is led by a British violinist, Gary Clark. The group calls itself the Original Tribute Band. This is their cover of the fourth overture by 18th century English composer Maurice Greene.

0: Violinist Gary Clark led his Chicago-based Baroque band, with harpsichordist David Schrader playing the fourth overture by English composer Maurice Greene. You can look up everything you might want to know about the music, musicians, and recordings you're hearing on today's program by visiting our website, sundaybaroque.org.
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0: 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Apollo's Fire is a period instrument orchestra in Cleveland. They are led by Jeanette Sorrell, who founded the group in 1992, kind of as an act of defiance. My conversation with Jeanette Sorrell is in the podcast archive at sundaybaroque.org. Apollo's Fire performs the chorus Rest Well from the St. John Passion by Johann Sebastian Bach.

Rest Well is a chorus from the St. John Passion by Johann Sebastian Bach. Jeanette Sorel led Apollo's Fire, the Cleveland Baroque Orchestra. Mercury Baroque is a Houston, Texas group founded in 2000 by conductor Antoine Plante and some friends. A few years

0: Houston-based Mercury Baroque with violinists Jonathan Godfrey and Oleg Suliga played Antonio Vivaldi's Concerto for Two Violins, Catalog 522. Sunday Baroque is produced at WSHU in Fairfield, Connecticut, and funded by the Richard P. Garmany Fund at Hartford Foundation for Public Giving, providing support to institutions that are committed to enriching lives in Connecticut, including Hartford Performs and Connecticut Choral Artists. Our production team is Julie Fredino, Jennifer Basher, Sabrina Garone, Ann Lopez, and I'm Suzanne Bona. This is Sunday Baroque. World-renowned conductor, organist, and harpsichordist Masaaki Suzuki was born in Kobe, Japan, and after he earned his degrees in composition and organ performance from Tokyo University of Fine Arts and Music, he went on to study harpsichord and organ at the Svelink Conservatory in Amsterdam. You can hear my conversation with Masaaki Suzuki archived in the podcast section of sundaybaroque.org. And coming up on Sunday Baroque, Suzuki leads his group playing one of Johann Sebastian Bach's orchestral suites.
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0: It's Sunday Baroque. I'm Suzanne Bona. Dance music is something many composers have been inspired to write. And in the Baroque era, dancing was considered an important social skill and a common activity. Today's playlist page at sundaybaroque.org has a link where you can actually see some Baroque era dances being demonstrated. And today's dance party includes a suite illustrating the characters of the dance, according to one French composer.

Tilman Suzzato was a 16th century instrumentalist, composer, and music publisher in Antwerp. In 1551, he published a big collection of dance music called La Danserie. These are two of those dances, a round and a basse dance, or low dance, played by Millar Brass Ensemble.

Millar Brass Ensemble is based at Northwestern University in Evanston, Illinois. They played a round and boss dance, two courtly dances from the 16th century. You can see examples of them on our website. Tilman Suzzato included the music in his 1551 collection, La Danserie. This is Sunday Baroque, supported by the Santa Fe Opera, presenting Puccini's Madama Butterfly in an outdoor amphitheater on a sprawling 150-acre campus for a unique and immersive opera experience. More at santafeopera.org. French composer Jean-Ferry Rebel got his foot in the door of the French palace by impressing King Louis XIV with his fantastic violin player. Now, the king was also a big fan of dancing, and Rebel composed a suite that combined a variety of popular dances called The Characters of the Dance.

Harmony of Nations Baroque Orchestra played the Characters of the Dance by French Baroque composer and violinist Jean-Ferry Rebel. In 1651, John Playford published The English Dancing Master, a manual for English country dances, and The Queen's Jig is one of the tunes in it.

0: Violinist David Douglas, lutenist Paul O'Dowd, and harpist Andrew Lawrence King played the Queen's Jig from John Playford's English Dancing Master. This is Sunday Baroque.
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0: Sunday Baroque is funded by the Friends of Sunday Baroque, a group of generous contributors who love the music. 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King Louis XIV loved dancing, and he himself did a lot of dancing. He saw it as a form of power and control, and he'd demand that the nobility be his audience every day, which I guess you can do when you're the king. The Swiss Roman Brass Ensemble plays some of the king's noble dances by court composer Jean-Baptiste Lully, arranged for brass ensemble.

The Swiss Roman Brass Ensemble played a suite of noble dances by Jean-Baptiste Lully. Fandango is an 18th century Spanish dance form. It's a couple's courtship dance with lots of flirting and teasing. Starts out with a slow tempo and gradually gets faster. Chad and Baruch plays a Fandango by Santiago de Murcia.

0: Chatham Baroque played a lively Spanish folk dance called a fandango that originated in the 18th century. That fandango was written by Santiago de Murcia. Our website has more about today's music, including a demonstration of the fandango. It's at sundaybaroque.org.
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2: 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I'm Diane Donovan. I hope that you can join us for Classical Austin this Sunday morning at 11.
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0: 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Johann Sebastian Bach's 4 orchestral suites are each a collection of Baroque-era dances. The fast courant, the folk dance gavotte, the lively Italian forlame, the elegant minuet, the French folk dance bourré, and passepartout, which originated as a sailor's dance. Flutist Lilico Maedo performs Bach's 2nd orchestral suite with Bach Collegium Japan.

0: Masaaki Suzuki directed Bach Collegium Japan with flute soloist Liliko Maedo. They played the second orchestral suite by Johann Sebastian Bach. Sunday Baroque is produced at the Richard P. Garmany Classical Music Production Suite at WSHU Public Radio in Fairfield, Connecticut, by Julie Fredino, Jennifer Basher, Sabrina Garone, Anne Lopez, and I'm Suzanne Bona. This is Sunday Baroque. James Galway mastered playing the penny whistle before moving on to flute, but throughout his long international career, the Belfast-born musician still carried his penny whistle for special occasions. He played it for the Queen, and he often played it at his concerts during the encore. Coming up on Sunday Baroque, you will hear James Galway playing a concerto on his custom-made gold flute.
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0: This is Sunday Baroque. I'm Suzanne Bona. Oh, my love is like a red, red rose that's newly sprung in June. Did those words by poet Robert Burns influence the adoption of June as National Rose Month? Could be. Today we're celebrating the fragrant symbol of love and friendship, passion and desire, beauty and elegance, with the melody that's sweetly played in tune and inspired by roses.

One of the most famous musical compositions about roses has to be the serene early 15th century Christmas carol, "There is no rose of such virtue," in which the rose symbolizes the Virgin Mary. Jeremy Summerlee leads Oxford Camerata.

A little taste of Christmas in June. Jeremy Summerlee led Oxford Camerata in the serene 15th century carol, "There is no rose of such virtue." This is Sunday Baroque, funded by the Friends of Sunday Baroque, including the Strop family of Wilton, Connecticut. The word rosary comes from the Latin rose garden, and Heinrich Bieber wrote 15 sonatas to accompany rosary prayers. This is Heinrich Bieber's 12th rosary sonata, subtitled The Ascension. It features violinist Pavlo Besnosiuk.

violinist Pavlo Beznosiak, organist David Roblu, lutenist Paula Chateauneuf, and violone player Richard Tunnicliffe played the 12th Rosary Sonata, subtitled The Ascension, by Heinrich Bieber. Hawthorn is a member of the rose family. It's plentiful in Scotland, and when 18th-century Scottish composer James Oswald wrote his 96 airs for the seasons with flower nicknames, he called one of them Hawthorn. This is the Broadside Band.

Jeremy Barlow led the Broadside Band with violinist Richard Gwilt playing Hawthorne by James Oswald. You can visit SundayBaroque.org whenever you want to know more about the music. This is Sunday Baroque. Sunday Baroque is funded thanks to financial support from the Friends of Sunday Baroque, whose generous contributors include the New Family Trust in memory of Joan Cockrell New. When the world-renowned Irish flutist James Galway turned 60 back in the year 2000, he joined a growing list of people who have had a variety of rose named after them, from Frédéric Chopin to Dolly Parton. The James Galway Rose is a fragrant, climbing pink rose, and you can see a photo of it on today's playlist page at sundaybaroque.org. This is James Galway with the Württemberg Chamber Orchestra playing a flute concerto by Johann Kvanz.

0: Flutist James Galway and Württemberg Chamber Orchestra played one of Johann Quantz's flute concertos. This program is funded by the Friends of Sunday Baroque, whose generous contributors include the Schilling Family Foundation, Incorporated. This is Sunday Baroque.
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0: 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In the mythological story of Venus and Adonis, whenever Venus's tears of mourning fell, white roses sprang up. The thorns were the sting of arrows shot by Cupid. The Orchestra of the Age of Enlightenment plays John Blow's musical depiction of Venus and Adonis.

The Orchestra of the Age of Enlightenment played a suite from the 1683 opera Venus and Adonis by John Blow. George Frideric Handel composed 9 German arias based on poems by Bartold Heinrich Brockes from a collection called Earthly Pleasures in God. The 9th and final aria is Flaming Rose, Earth's Adornment. This instrumental arrangement is played on 3 of Handel's favorite instruments, oboe, organ, and violin.

0: Oboist Louise Pellerin, organist Dame André Lauberge, and violinist Hélène Plouffe played an instrumental arrangement of George Frideric Handel's aria Flaming Rose, Earth's Adornment. Sunday Baroque is produced at WSHU in Fairfield, Connecticut, and funded by the Richard P. Garmany Fund at Hartford Foundation for Public Giving, providing support to institutions that are committed to enriching lives in Connecticut, including Hartford Performs and Connecticut Choral Artists. Our production team is Julie Fridino, Jennifer Basher, Sabrina Garon, Ann Lopez, and I'm Suzanne Bona. This is Sunday Baroque. Icelandic pianist Víkingur Ólafsson was lucky enough to have music lessons very early in life and says that he already knew at age 5 that he wanted to be a concert pianist. Víkingur Ólafsson performs everything from Baroque to contemporary music and everything in between. Coming up on Sunday Baroque, you'll hear Víkingur Ólafsson play a French piano solo about a mythological monster.
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0: This is Sunday Baroque. I'm Suzanne Bona. Francesca Caccini was a multi-talented woman who lived from 1587 to 1640. Her father was also a respected musician, singer and composer Giulio Caccini. Francesca played the lute, she sang, she composed music, she even wrote poetry in Latin and Italian. And there were very few European women during her lifetime in the 17th century whose music had been published, and Francesca Caccini was one of them. Today you'll hear one of her songs.

On his album, Giulio Caccini and His Circle, harpsichordist Joseph McCarty showcased music by the Roman singer and composer and some of his contemporaries whose lifetimes bridged the end of the Renaissance era into the beginning of the Baroque era in 1600. This is harpsichordist Joseph McCarty playing a toccata by Girolamo Frescobaldi.

He performed at the state funeral of Queen Elizabeth II and at the coronation of King Charles and Queen Camilla. And now he's played for you. Scottish harpsichordist Joseph McHardy performed the Toccata No. 10 by Girolamo Frescobaldi. This is Sunday Baroque, funded by the Friends of Sunday Baroque, including Rita Sackett, in loving memory of her husband, Mark. There's more about the Friends of Sunday Baroque at sundaybaroque.org. The mythological character Medea used her magic powers to help Jason and the Argonauts in their quest for the Golden Fleece. And when Jason betrayed her, she used witchcraft to take revenge. 17th century French church musician Marc-Antoine Charpentier wrote an opera on the story, and the Flourishing Arts Ensemble plays a suite from Charpentier's Medea.

William Christie and Les Arts Florissants played a suite from Marc-Antoine Charpentier's setting of the Medea story. Also from mythology, the Cyclops, an enormous one-eyed monster. Cyclops, also the name of one of Jean-Philippe Rameau's compositions, played here by pianist Víkingur Ólafsson.

0: Pianist Víkingur Ólafsson played the Cyclops by Jean-Philippe Rameau. You can visit sundaybaroque.org whenever you want to know more about the music. This is Sunday Baroque.
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0: This is Sunday Baroque, funded by the Friends of Sunday Baroque, including Lynn Walther of Lake Grove, New York. In 1965, at age 17, Latvian cellist Miša Majski made his performing debut with the Leningrad Philharmonic. He was called the Rostropovich of the future, and his career began to take off. But in 1970, he bought a black market tape recorder, and the Soviet security forces arrested him and sent him to serve 18 months in a labor camp. He left the country as soon as he was released and fortunately resumed his career. This is Miša Majski with Orpheus Chamber Orchestra playing Antonio Vivaldi's Cello Concerto, catalog number 424.

Cellist Misha Maisky and Orpheus Chamber Orchestra played Antonio Vivaldi's Cello Concerto, catalog number 424. Francesca Caccini was a multi-talented woman who lived from 1587 to 1640. She played lute, she sang, composed, even wrote poetry in Latin and Italian. There were very few European women during her lifetime in the 17th century whose music had been published, but Francesca Caccini was one of them. Soprano Jennifer Ellis Campani sings her song, Leave Me Here Alone.

Soprano Jennifer Ellis Campani and El Mundo performed Leave Me Here Alone by Francesca Caccini. There's more about the music at SundayBaroque.org. 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Although he lived in the Baroque era, Giuseppe Valentini was what we might nowadays call a Renaissance band. He wrote poetry, he painted, he played violin, he composed. European Union Baroque Orchestra plays one of Giuseppe Valentini's concertos that features four violins.

Domenica Feyer, Claudia Nors, Jacek Kurzydlo, and Anna Curzon were the violinists with the European Union Baroque Orchestra playing Giuseppe Valentini's 11th concerto. Sunday Baroque is produced at the Richard P. Garmany Classical Music Production Suite at WSHU in Fairfield, Connecticut, by Julie Fredino, Jennifer Basher, Sabrina Garone, and Anne Lopez. I'm Suzanne Bona, and this is Sunday Baroque.

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1: 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I'm Tyler Ehrlich, and I invite you to join me Monday night at 9 on 89.5 KMFA.
2: 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Today's show is called Just a Monk in Love, and we're hearing love songs from the 14th century by the Monk of Salzburg and Guillaume de Machaut, including performances by duo Ensley Lamprecht and Gothic Voices. I'm Sarah Schneider, delighted you could tune in today. Let's get started with some music by an enigmatic composer who was writing music and poetry towards the end of the 14th century, who was known only as the Monk of Salzburg. His links to the court of the Archbishop of Salzburg, Pilgrim II, are well documented. He wrote sacred songs and a passion set to music, but today we're going to be hearing some of his secular love songs, performed by duo Ensley Lamprecht. Let's start with an instrumental arrangement of Dem Allerliebsten Schönstens Weib.

We're listening to tracks from a recording released in 2022 by duo Ensley Lamprecht called The Anonymous Lover, love songs by the monk of Salzburg from the late 14th century. Our performers include Anne Suse Ensley playing recorders, percussionist and singer Philipp Lamprecht, and Susanna Ansorg playing medieval fiddle and rebec. Thanks for joining me for Early Music Now. I'm Sarah Schneider. The monk of Salzburg was mysterious, but very popular. His works can be found in more than 90 manuscripts, and it's easy to understand why. His unique melodies and sensuous poetry make for a wonderful listening experience. Duo Ensley Lamprecht presents this music using a variety of instruments, including organetto, dulcimer, Celtic harp, and an instrument I was unfamiliar with, a kind of xylophone called a straw fiddle. We'll hear it now in an arrangement of Traut allerliebstes Fräulein Zart.

0: Selections from The Anonymous Lover with music by The Monk of Salzburg, performed by duo Ensle Lamprecht here on Early Music Now. I'm Sarah Schneider. Thanks for being here today.
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2: 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Waiting Rex invites the audience to encounter classic lessons in blindness explored through repetition, longing, and a surreal search for identity and truth. June 18th through the 20th at Dell Fine Arts Center at St. Andrews. Tickets and more information at ishidadance.org.
0: The life story of the Monk of Salzburg is still shrouded in mystery, but Guillaume de Machaut's biography is fairly well documented. He was born around the year 1300 in Reims in northern France, which at that time was a thriving city of about 20,000. The composer spent his life in the service of the church, where he eventually rose to the rank of canon. This allowed him the freedom to exercise his other calling, poetry. His influence can be seen in the poems of Jean Froissart, Geoffrey Chaucer, and Christine de Pizan. His religious calling didn't stop him from writing passionate texts about earthly love, as we'll see. I'll start this set with Lady From Whom Comes All My Joy. The lover in the text lives in the hope of seeing his beloved and writes, "This sweet hope keeps me alive and sustains me with amorous desire." We'll hear Gothic voices here on Early Music Now.

We're listening to a CD that was recorded back in 1983 by Gothic Voices called The Mirror of Narcissus, with love songs by Guillaume de Machaut. I'm glad you're here for Early Music Now today. I'm Sarah Schneider. Guillaume de Machaut is one of the most fascinating composers of the Middle Ages. His dynamic melodies, with their spiky harmonies and sometimes unexpected contours, still speak to us. And his texts resonate with anyone who has suffered from unrequited love. Even though Machaut was in holy orders, he may have had his very own courtly love adventure. One of his masterworks was a poem called Le Voir Dit, or The True Tale. It's just over 9,000 lines long and dates from the late 1360s, when the composer himself was in his 60s. It relates his correspondence and romance with a fellow poet he calls Toute Belle in the poem, meaning all beautiful, but whose scholars have identified as Péron d'Armentier, thanks to a clever word puzzle in one of the poems. Whether this is actually autobiographical is still the subject of debate, but many scholars believe that Le Voir Dit probably does contain some true elements. Let's hear more love songs by Guillaume de Machaut from The Mirror of Narcissus, performed by Gothic Voices.

We're listening to Love Songs by Guillaume de Machaut from The Mirror of Narcissus, recorded back in 1983 by Gothic Voices. Early Music Now is distributed by the WFMT Radio Network Chicago and is produced in the studios of KMFA in Austin, Texas. I'm Sarah Schneider. Thanks for tuning in today, and until next time.

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1: This is the Brazil Guitar Duo performing Seven Rings by Brazilian composer Egberto Gismonti. Hi, I'm Tony Morris. Join me for this week's edition of Classical Guitar Alive as we hear this and music by Vivaldi, Scarlatti, Ferdinand Rabai, and much more. That's this week on Classical Guitar Alive.
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On today's Classical Austin, I'll chat with the founder and artistic director of the Texas Bach Festival, Dr. Barry Scott Williamson. He'll let us know about the four big concerts coming up very soon, and we'll listen to some of the music. I'm Diane Dunham, and I'm so glad that you could tune in today. It's a great time to find a comfortable chair, something cool or hot to drink. Sit back, relax, and enjoy Classical Austin.

0: The Texas Bach Festival is about to take place with four big events, June 23rd, 24, 26, and 28. And Dr. Barry Scott Williamson is the founder and artistic director of the Texas Bach Festival, and he's bringing us many delights this season. So I'm so glad you could be with us today on Classical Austin.
1: Likewise. Thank you, Diane.
0: And what do you have in store for us this year?
1: Well, we, as you mentioned, we have four wonderful concerts. Each of them actually presents something brand new for the Texas Bach Festival. Few people might know that this is actually our 10th year. Our first festival was 2017, but due to the COVID year 2020, where nobody did anything, we didn't present a festival in 2020. So it's our 9th festival, but we've been in existence for 10 years. Which is, I think, pretty special. But in our 10-year history, each of these concerts has something new.
0: Do tell, please.
2: Yeah, we have four wonderful concerts. The first one is Tuesday, June the 23rd, 7 o'clock at Grace Episcopal in Georgetown at Dr. David Pauly. And a group of brass from Central Texas Philharmonic will be combining for a wonderful concert called The Power of Organ and Brass. And there are several pieces that are with organ and brass, a couple that are with brass only, and several that are for organ only. The organ only pieces are a prelude and fugue in C major fanfare by J.S. Bach, BWV 531, which I'm really looking forward to, a small piece called Schmickedisch, BWV 654, by Bach, and then two short pieces, what he calls two Bach pieces, an Arioso, BWV 156, and Jesu Joy a Man's Desiring, BWV 149. Those are the pieces that are for organ only, which David will play. And then there are several with brass, and it's just a great looking program. It's a first for us. I mentioned before that each of these four concerts present something that in our 10-year history is new. And I think that's exciting that even after 10 years, we're doing things that are different, things that are new for our audience.
0: How about just a taste of what that first concert will bring? Here is Jesu Joy of Man's Desiring for organ.

0: Jesu Joy of Man's Desiring. That's music, of course, by J.S. Bach. And on that particular recording, we heard organist Jeff Hank. And that is just one of the selections that will be on the upcoming concert, the first of the big concerts at the Texas Bach Festival on June 23rd. David Pauly will play the organ. Also, he will be joined by brass instruments. This show is Classical Austin. I'm chatting with the founder and artistic director of the Texas Bach Festival, Dr. Barry Scott Williamson. That does sound wonderful. I love the sound of organ with brass. Beautiful.
1: Yeah.
0: And the next day, you have Bach's lunch. And that doesn't mean we're taking Bach's lunch. It's a play on words.
1: Well, this will be at the Georgetown Public Library. We started this little series last year, and it was very well received. It's an 11 a.m. concert on the second floor Hewlett Room, where there's the Steinway. This year, we're featuring Patrice Calixte, violinist, who is our concertmaster for our TBF Camerata Orchestra, and Rick Rowley, piano, doing some great violin pieces. I've been longing for years to have the Bach Partita number 2 in D minor done, BWV 1004, I think the number is. And this year, Patrice is going to do it. So I'm really excited to hear the entire Partita number 2. If there's such a thing as a cappella violin, I know we use the word a cappella for voices, but
0: right.
1: It's unaccompanied violin, Partita number 2.
0: That's funny. I think of those violin partitas in the same way.
1: Then Richard Strauss, the violin sonata in E flat major, opus 18. That's a dynamic piece. Romantic, very showy, big piece for violin and piano. And then he's going to conclude with a Cesson, introduction, and Rondo Capriccio, opus 28, which is another showstopper, and that will be his concluding piece. So, you know, we're calling this box lunch because, for one thing, the starting time is 11 a.m., and secondly, we have a custom of having a little 35-person RSVP only luncheon at City Post Chop House, which is a couple blocks down from the library on 8th Street. And 35 of us adjourn to City Post to their upper room, and we have a Meet the Artists lunch. So Patrice and Rick will be our guests, and this audience of eager concert goer slash lunch participants will be asking questions and meeting Patrice and Rick, and we'll be bunching together and have a great time. So this is why we call it Box Lunch. And it's a play on the BOX, you know, a box lunch, a play on that, you know, a very attractive thing for our audience.
0: Yes. And not only are both of them fine musicians, but both very dynamic individuals. It should be fun.
1: Yeah.
0: Those violin partitas are something else. Let's just listen to two of the five movements from J.S. Bach's Partita number 2 in D minor.

0: We just heard two of the movements from Bach's Partita No. 2 in D minor, 1004. We heard movements numbers 1 and 4, the Allemande and the Giga. And that was Rachel Barton Pine performing that piece. And I've sometimes just listened to all of them just in the quiet of my living room or kitchen. And it just brings you to an amazing headspace, or it brings me to one. I hope it would do the same for you. You can hear that work in its entirety when Patrice Calixte plays it as part of the Texas Bach Festival, and that'll be on June 24th as part of the series. It's called Bach's Lunch. Also on the program, music by Richard Strauss and Saint-Saëns, and some of the time, pianist Rick Rowley will be performing on his own and with Patrice Calixte. The show is Classical Austin. We're taking a good look at the upcoming Texas Bach Festival with its founder and artistic director, Dr. Barry Scott Williamson. And then we skip till June 26th. And what's happening on that day?
1: We do, yes. The 20-

0: 26th of June, Friday night, 7 p.m. We have a what is for us another new ensemble. We're calling it the Artisan Piano Trio because it's comprised of two artisan quartet members, violinist Patrice Calixt again and cellist Douglas Harvey, along with pianist Andrew Brownell.
1: Nice.
0: They will be presenting the Ludwig van Beethoven, the Beethoven's Trio in D Major, Opus 70, Number 1, subtitled Ghost. So they'll be doing the Ghost Piano Trio. And then after intermission will be the Brahms Piano Trio Number 1 in B Major, Opus 8. So we're calling this Kings of the German Romantic. And these two piano trios will be done by these three wonderful musicians. And again, it's something new for us. We've never had piano trios before. Years ago, we had a piano quintet, I think, by Mozart, but not a piano trio. So another new thing for our TBF audience. And this will be at First Presbyterian Church, 703 South Church Street in Georgetown.
1: Good. I wanted to be sure that that was in Georgetown. Well, the trio gets its name somewhat from the second kind of eerie movement, but I thought today we would listen to the final movement of Beethoven's Piano Trio in D Major, Opus 70, Number 1, known as The Ghost.

0: You heard the Beaux-Arts Trio perform the final movement of Beethoven's Piano Trio in D major, Opus 70, number 1, nicknamed the Ghost Trio. And that is a work that you can hear in its entirety at the Texas Bach Festival. That will be on the June 26th concert, when the Artisan Piano Trio will perform that and other kings of the German Romantic, including Brahms. Ah, but you say it's the Texas Bach Festival. We'll learn more about that on this Classical Austin episode. By the way, I'm Diane Donovan, but my guest is the founder and artistic director of the Texas Bach Festival, Dr. Barry Scott Williamson. I'm going to ask you this, and I know I've asked you it in the past because you've been around for 10 years.
1: Yep.
0: The festival you founded is the Texas Bach Festival, and yes, there's plenty of Bach throughout, but there are also works by other composers. So what is the angle here?
1: Okay. Our mission statement says that the Texas Bach Festival will champion and advance the great and timeless music of Johann Sebastian Bach, but also subsequent composers inspired by him. Now, every composer, I'm sure, when asked, they'll say, oh, yes, Bach was an influence of mine. Of course, Bach is an influence. Bach set the table. Back in his day, he was known as a great organist, but he also was a builder and a repairer of organs. And back in Bach's day, every city in Germany had their own organ in the church. And unfortunately, everyone was in a slightly different key. There was no standardized key back then. So Bach wrote three volumes of the Well-Tempered Clavier. And his work to improve keyboards, to build keyboards, Bach standardized through his compositional efforts in the Well-Tempered Clavier volumes. He did 24 pieces, 12 prelude and fugues for major keys, and 12 prelude and fugues for minor keys. And back in his day, there were only two or three keys that actually sounded decent. D major with trumpet and timpani, and F major and G major. But if you tried to write something in A flat major back then, it would sound horrible, or B major, because tonality was not yet standardized.
0: Right.
1: So Bach, through his work, Bach standardized the distance of a half step and a whole step. He's the guy that set the table, as I put it, for 300 years of composers following him. So in our mission statement, we say, yes, we do Bach, but we also do music of other composers inspired by him. And you and I both know, Diane, that's a very long list of composers. And so we're not afraid to do Brahms and Beethoven and Mozart and Vaughan Williams,
0: yeah.
1: Respighi, you know, we're not, Saint-Saëns,
0: yeah.
1: Richard Strauss. So that is our rationale. So we give our audience a great slice of the classic, live classical music repertoire, of course, centered in Bach, but including other composers as well.
0: Well, as you said, every composer since then has been influenced by Bach, whether they admit it or not. And
1: I think
0: people will appreciate that explanation. And there is one more big concert featured in
1: Yes. And
0: Upward. Tell us about that on the 28th.
1: Yes, June the 28th. We always conclude with a Sunday afternoon matinee. This is a 3 p.m. matinee on Sunday, June 28th. This is our Camerata Orchestra, which is a chamber orchestra conducted by myself. So we call it the Texas Bach Festival Camerata Orchestra.
0: Okay.
1: And on this day, this is another first for TBF, in that we have never had, in our previous years, we have never concluded the festival with an orchestra concert, and we've never had such big repertoire. And that would be the Bach Brandenburg Concerto No. 1, F major, BWV 1046. Then we go with a piece that is brand new to us, of course, the Haydn Cello Concerto No. 2 in D major, Opus 101. Douglas Harvey will be our soloist. And we're so excited to present this concerto. for cello and orchestra by Haydn featuring Douglas Harvey. After intermission will be the Mozart Symphony No. 41, the Jupiter Symphony, K551. So we're doing the Jupiter Symphony and pulling out all the stops, as it were. And this will be in the worship space, the newer worship space at First Presbyterian in Georgetown.
0: That's the voice of Dr. Barry Scott Williamson, who is the founder and artistic director of the Texas Bach Festival, now in its 10th year. I can't believe how quickly the time goes.
1: Oh, time flies, my friend. Yes.
0: Well, I want to thank you for taking the time with us today on Classical Austin to let us know about this year's Texas Bach Festival. Again, the concert dates are June 23rd, June 24th, June 26th, and June 28th. Folks, you can get more information and tickets at texasbachfestival.org. Once again, thank you so much, Dr. Barry Scott Williamson.
1: You're welcome, and thank you. And to all of our listeners, we hope that you'll come and listen and partake in this wonderful repast of so many composers. Of course, Bach, but many others as well. And hear these four concerts, each of which offers something new to our audience.
0: Cheers. Well, I have just enough time to play one complete work, and yes, it's by J.S. Bach, and it will be part of the final concert of the Texas Bach Festival. We will listen to the Brandenburg Concerto No. 1 in F major, BWV No. 1046.

David Schifrin led the Chamber Music Society of London, and we heard Bach's Brandenburg Concerto No. 1 in F major, BWV No. 1046. And that is something you can hear the Texas Bach Festival Camerata Orchestra perform on the final concert of the Texas Bach Festival. And that one takes place on June the 28th. Also on the program, Haydn's Cello Concerto No. 2 and Mozart's Symphony No. 41. What a big day for music. And great thanks to Dr. Barry Scott Williamson, the founder and artistic director of the Texas Bach Festival. There are four big concerts coming up, and you can get more information and tickets at texasbachfestival.org. Some other events happening next week, and I want to let you know that the Austin Chamber Music Festival will start this Friday the 19th through the 21st. That's just the first weekend of that festival. And, of course, this Friday, June the 19th, is Juneteenth, and that is a holiday, and there will be many activities surrounding that special day and weekend, including on the Friday holiday, the Central Texas Juneteenth Parade and Rosewood Park Festival, and also on that day, the Juneteenth Remembrance Ceremony at the Carver Museum. And also throughout the next few days, there's the Stay Black and Live programming series at the Carver Museum. You can get more information at juneteenthevents.us. Thank you so much for listening to Classical Austin today. I'm Diane Donovan, and I hope that you will take good care, maybe look out for someone else. And I think if you do that and listen to KMFA, you'll have a beautiful and musical rest of your day. I will leave us today with one of Florence Price's seven descriptive pieces, and this is a bright little one titled Tittle Tattle, as performed by Rochelle Sennett. Bye-bye for now.

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1: 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The event will also include guided tours of Austin's last intact slave quarters and the dedication of this city's first Toni Morrison Society bench by the road. Details at nchmuseum.org. In the early part of the Renaissance, something wonderful and rather controversial took place in the world of church music. That was the advent of polyphony. I'm Jeffrey Blair, and next time on Choral Classics, we'll listen to some examples of Renaissance polyphony. I hope you'll join me. That's coming up Tuesday night at 9 on 89.5 KMFA.
2: Hello and welcome to Classical Guitar Alive. I'm Toni Morris. Classical Guitar Alive is broadcast thanks to the generous support of the Augustine Foundation and the Kadosky Family Fund and Charles and Taco Parker and by Augustine Strings, makers of classical guitar strings since 1947. And thanks to a gift in loving memory of Adam Bratcher. Thanks for joining me. We'll hear music by Scarlatti, Vivaldi, Brazilian composer Egberto Gismonti, and more. We'll start with a sonata in D minor by Scarlatti, performed by the Eden Stell Duo.

The Eden Stell Duo opened this week's edition of Classical Guitar Alive with Scarlatti's Sonata in D Minor, Kirkpatrick Listing 141. Angel Romero has a dual career as a guitarist and conductor. We'll hear him in his soloist role. He's joined by the Academy of St. Martin in the Fields, directed by Iona Brown, in Vivaldi's L'Estro Armonico Concerto No. 6 in A Minor.

Ángel Romero and the Academy of St. Martin in the Fields, directed by Iona Brown, in Vivaldi's L'Estro Armonico Concerto No. 6 in A minor. This is Ferdinand Robay's Sonata for Viola and Guitar. Michael Kolk is the guitarist, with violist Laurence Cayala.

Michael Kolk and Laurence Ayala in Ferdinand Rabai's Sonata for Viola and Guitar. You're listening to Classical Guitar Alive. I'm Tony Morris. We're featuring some of the best recent releases this week. These are three pieces by guitarist and composer Franco Trentin.

Three pieces by guitarist and composer Franco Trentin. We'll close this week's edition of Classical Guitar Alive with a piece titled Seven Rings by Egberto Gismonti. It's performed by the Brazil guitar duo.

Closing this week's edition of Classical Guitar Alive, we just heard Sete Anéis, or Seven Rings, by Egberto Gismonti, performed by the Brazil Guitar Duo. You've been listening to Classical Guitar Alive. Classical Guitar Alive is broadcast worldwide thanks to the generous support of the Augustine Foundation and the Kadoski Family Fund, and Charles and Taco Parker, and by Augustine Strings, makers of classical guitar strings since 1947, and thanks to a gift in loving memory of Adam Bratcher. Classical Guitar Alive is a nonprofit organization based in Austin, Texas. Music by pluck-stringed instruments like the guitar, the harp, and the ancient lyre have been used in healing for over 3,000 years. That's why our mission is to bring this music to the widest possible audience. 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I'm Tony Morris. Thanks for listening, and please join me again next week for another edition of Classical Guitar Alive.

The Fanfare for the Common Man, music by American composer Aaron Copland. We heard the St. Louis Symphony perform, led by Leonard Slatkin. I'm Guillermo Delgado, and this is KMFA by request. If there's music you'd like to hear on Sunday afternoons, you can email us at requests@kmfa.org. Just let us know what music you'd like to hear, and if you'd like, let us know why that music is special to you. This first request comes from David. David would like to hear Vivaldi's Concerto for Strings in A Major, RV 158. Here's Concerto Italiano.

0: The Concerto for Strings in A Major, RV 158 by Antonio Vivaldi. We heard Concerto Italiano perform, led by Rinaldo Alessandrini. Music requested by David here in Austin. Thanks so much for your email, David. I'm Guillermo Delgado, and this is KMFA by request.
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0: I'm Guillermo Delgado, and this is KMFA by request. I hope you're having a wonderful Sunday afternoon. This request is from Joey, who would like to hear the music of Mexican composer Silvestre Revueltas. This is his piece called Janitzio, which was written after the Isla de Janitzio, which is the largest island found in Lake Pátzcuaro in Michoacán, Mexico. Today we're going to hear the Mexico City Philharmonic Orchestra, led by their founding conductor, Fernando Lozano.

0: That was Janitzio by Mexican composer Silvestre Revueltas. We heard the Mexico City Philharmonic, led by Fernando Lozano, here on KMFA by request. That was a request from Joey here in Austin. Thanks for emailing us, Joey. I'm Guillermo Delgado, and if there's music you'd like to hear on Sunday afternoons, you can email us at requests@kmfa.org.
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0: I'm Guillermo Delgado, and I hope you're enjoying the music on Classical 89.5 KMFA. We have a request next for the music of Beethoven. This request comes from John, who says he would like to hear the String Quartet No. 5 in A major. Beethoven wrote this in 1798 and took a lot of inspiration from Mozart for this one. He even wrote it in the same key as one of Mozart's popular quartets of the time. Performing, here's the Tokyo String Quartet.

Beethoven's String Quartet No. 5 in A Major. We heard the Tokyo String Quartet perform. That's music by Beethoven, requested by John. Thanks, John, for emailing us at requests@kmfa.org. Hi, I'm Guillermo Delgado. 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I'm Guillermo Delgado, and if there's music you'd like to hear on Sunday afternoons, during the week, you can email us at requests@kmfa.org. This is a request from Sandra. Thanks for your email, Sandra. Here's Michael Torkey's Blue Pacific. We'll hear pianist Charlie Albright perform.

0: Blue Pacific, music by Michael Torkey. We heard pianist Charlie Albright perform. That was a request from Sandra. Thanks for your email, Sandra. I'm Guillermo Delgado, and this is KMFA by request.
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0: 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It's our Kids on Key School Spotlight broadcast. And today we have the Round Rock High School Wind Ensemble performing the music of David Maslanka. This is Traveler, and we'll hear them perform, led by their director, David Mobley.

The Round Rock High School Wind Ensemble, led by their director David Mobley, performed Traveler by David Maslanka. A wonderful performance, part of our Kids on Key School Spotlight broadcast every Sunday at 2 p.m. I'm Guillermo Delgado, and this is KMFA By Request. 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

0: Stravinsky's Fireworks. We heard the London Symphony Orchestra, led by Charles McHarris. I'm Guillermo Delgado, and you're tuned in to KMFA by request. 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Music this hour by Mozart, as well as some music by Bach, coming up.
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0: 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Marianne would like to hear the Italian Concerto in F Major by Johann Sebastian Bach. Thanks for your email, Marianne. I hope you enjoy this performance by pianist Rafal Blachach.

0: The Italian Concerto in F Major by Johann Sebastian Bach. We heard pianist Rafal Blachacz perform on KMFA by request. That was a request from Marianne in Leander. Thanks for listening, and thanks for emailing us your request.
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0: I'm Guillermo Delgado, and this is KMFA by request. 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Do that during the week so we can get the music queued up by the weekend. This request comes from Luke in Marble Falls. Luke says, I enjoy and love the music of Mozart, especially his symphonies, and I'm always shocked to find out how many of his symphonies were written when Mozart was just a young lad. Can we hear his symphony number 18 that he wrote when he was just 16? Thanks so much for your message, Luke. We can absolutely hear the symphony number 18 in F major by Mozart. Here's the Northern Chamber Orchestra, led by Nicholas Ward.

0: music written by a 16-year-old Mozart, the Symphony No. 18 in F major, the Northern Chamber Orchestra performed, led by Nicholas Ward. That was a request from Luke in Marble Falls. Thanks for emailing us, Luke. I'm Guillermo Delgado, and this is KMFA by request.
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0: The Oberon Overture by Carl Maria von Weber. You heard the Franz Liszt Chamber Orchestra perform, led by Jonathan Kohler. I'm Guillermo Delgado, and this is KMFA by request. 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Music this hour by Cesar Franck and Franz Schubert.
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0: This is KMFA by request. Michael in Austin says, could you please play the impromptu in G-flat major number 3 by Franz Schubert? Sure thing, Michael. Here's a performance by pianist Vladimir Ashkenazy.

0: A beautiful performance by pianist Vladimir Ashkenazy, the Impromptu number 3 in G flat major by Franz Schubert. A request from Michael in Austin. Thanks for emailing us, Michael. I'm Guillermo Delgado. This is KMFA by request, and the email is requests@kmfa.org.
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0: I'm Guillermo Delgado, and I hope you're enjoying the music on KMFA by request. If there's music you'd like to hear, you can email us at requests@kmfa.org. Do that during the week so we can get the music queued up by the weekend. This request is from Kelsey. Kelsey would like to hear the Symphony in D Major by César Franck. It's his only symphony completed in 1888. Today we're going to hear a performance by the Philadelphia Orchestra. Their conductor is Ricardo Muti.

0: The Philadelphia Orchestra performed the Symphony in D minor by Cesar Franck. Their conductor was Riccardo Muti. That was a request from Kelsey here in Austin. I'm Guillermo Delgado. 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

0: the Beatrice and Benedict Overture by Hector Berlioz. That was the Royal Philharmonic, led by conductor Yuri Temirkanov. Here on Classical 89.5 KMFA, this is KMFA by request, and this hour we'll hear music by Johann Strauss Jr., Alexander Glazunov, and Georges Bizet.
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0: We have a request next from Roger, requesting the Sonata No. 6 in E major by Arcangelo Corelli. Here's the Rebel Baroque Orchestra performing.

0: The Rebel Baroque Orchestra performed the music of Arcangelo Corelli, the Sonata No. 6 in E major. That was a request from Roger. Thanks so much for your email, Roger. I'm Guillermo Delgado, and I hope to see your email next. The email's requests at kmfa.org, and all you have to do is let us know what music you'd like to hear on Sunday afternoons.
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0: I'm looking forward to seeing your requests next when you email requests with an S at kmfa.org. All you have to do is let us know what music you'd like to hear. If you can, do that during the week so we can get your music queued up by the weekend. This is a request from Ren in Cedar Park. Ren is asking for the music of Georges Bizet, the L'Arlésienne Suite No. 2. I hope you enjoy this performance by the London Symphony Orchestra, led by conductor Claudio Abbado.

0: The L'Arlésienne Suite No. 2 by Georges Bizet. We heard the London Symphony perform. At the podium was Claudio Abbado. That was a request from Wren in Cedar Park. Thanks for your email, Wren. I hope you're enjoying all of the music on Classical 89.5. I'm Guillermo Delgado, and the music of Alexander Glazunov is coming soon.
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0: This request is coming from Gary. He would like to hear the Violin Concerto in A Minor by Alexander Glazunov. Here's violinist Vadim Gluzman and the Bergen Philharmonic Orchestra, led by conductor Andrew Litton.

0: A wonderful performance by violinist Vadim Gluzman, the Bergen Philharmonic Orchestra. They together performed the violin concerto in A minor by Alexander Glazunov. At the podium was Andrew Litton. That was a request from Gary. Thanks for your email, Gary. I'm Guillermo Delgado, and this is KMFA by request.
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0: Antonelle and Pianoforte are coming up soon. I'm going to sign off for this weekend, but I hope you have a great rest of your evening and a great rest of your week. And during the week, if there's music you'd like to request for Sunday afternoons, you can email us at requests@kmfa.org. Just let us know what music you'd like to hear, and if you'd like, let us know why that music is special to you.

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0: Tonight at 6 on KMFA.

Welcome to Pianoforte. I'm your host, Anton Nell. The music of Robert Schumann has always been near and dear to me, and today I'd like to share two lesser-performed vocal and piano chamber music works. Let's start right away with one of my favorite works by Schumann, his Spanisches Liederspiel, or Spanish Song Cycle for Vocal Quartet and Piano, Opus 74. This delightful work was composed in Dresden in 1849 and based on Spanish poems freely translated by Immanuel Geibel. This is not a cycle telling a story like Schumann's more famous Dichterliebe or Frauenliebe und Leben, but rather a set of nine arias, duets and quartets with love as the central theme. This kind of chamber music, rightfully described as party games by Schumann, was very popular during the 19th century. The titles in English are First Meeting, Intermezzo, Love Sickness, In the Night, It is Revealed, Melancholy, Confession, Message, and I Am Loved. This performance is a favorite and features Mitsuko Shirai, soprano, Mariana Lubovsek, mezzo, Josef Prochka, tenor, Matthias Hüller, bass, and Helmut Deutsch, piano. Enjoy.

Whoever loves me, I love back, and I know that I am loved. The close of the final song in Schumann's Spanisches Liederspiel for vocal quartet and piano. The performers were singers Mitzko Shirai, Mariana Lipovcek, Josef Prochka, Matthias Höller, and Helmut Deutsch at the piano. I'm Anton Nell, and you've tuned into Piano Forte on KMFA Austin. Welcome. To close our program of chamber music by Robert Schumann, his much too infrequently played Piano Trio No. 2 in F Major, Opus 80. This work dates from 1847, a year full of tragedy for Schumann, the deaths of his 16-month-old son Emil, as well as his friends Felix and Fanny Mendelssohn. Despite this dark period, the outer movements of this work are extremely optimistic, with the two center movements beautifully introspective. The performance I have for you is by the wonderful Beaux-Arts Trio, from a 1966 recording with Daniel Gillet violin, Bernard Greenhouse cello, and Menachem Prester piano. The movements are very lively, with heartfelt expression, in a moderately moving tempo, and not too fast. Enjoy.

And if you're in the mood for more vocal chamber music, there are also Spanish love songs, Spanisches Liebeslieder, for vocal quartet and piano duet. And that's all we have time for today. Pianoforte is heard on Sundays at 5 p.m. on KMFA at 89.5 in Austin, also online at kmfa.org. This is Anton Mell. Bye for now.

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2: I'm Elliot Forrest, and it is my pleasure to welcome you to the next broadcast of the radio series from the Chamber Music Society of Lincoln Center. David Finkel and Wuhan Artistic Directors. Now in its 56th season, the Chamber Music Society is one of the world's leading chamber music presenters. From its home in New York's Alice Tully Hall, on tour and on recordings, the Chamber Music Society delivers dazzling performances by virtuosic musicians to countless devoted listeners. This broadcast begins with Olivier Messiaen's transcendent two-piano tour de force, Vision de la Mer, followed by a little treat, a song without words by Mendelssohn. Here's co-artistic director David Finkel with more.
3: During the 1940s, in Nazi-occupied France, a concert series on the outskirts of Paris was organized by a group of composers who resisted the aggressive artistic censorship of the time. Olivier Messiaen's ambitious work for two pianos, Vision de la Mer, seven ecstatic meditations on Bible verses from Genesis to Revelation, was composed for that concert series. He performed it himself along with his student, the young pianist Yvonne Loriot. She played the virtuosic and rhythmically complex first piano part, while the second, Messiaen's part, was a bit less difficult but no less important, as he gave himself the main melodies and a number of striking cadenzas. At the premiere, critics were astonished that Messiaen's music was able to sustain the audience's interest and involvement for over 45 minutes, a testament to the depth of feeling and sincere religious belief that this composer poured into his music. It is very reassuring to think that Messiaen was able to produce such a hopeful work, filled with gratitude, during those dire times. As an encore, we end today's program with a simple Song Without Words in E Major by Felix Mendelssohn, played by Anne-Marie McDermott.
2: Thank you, David. Messiaen's Vision de la Mer has been described as seven vast musical frescoes. Later in his life, Messiaen said, "God being present in all things, music dealing with theological subjects can and must be extremely varied. I have therefore tried to produce music that touches all things without ceasing to touch God." And now, from the Chamber Music Society of Lincoln Center, here are pianists Michael Brown and Orion Weiss to perform Vision de la Mer by Olivier Messiaen.

0: We heard pianists Michael Brown and Orion Weiss in a performance of Vision de la Mer by Olivier Messiaen from the Chamber Music Society of Lincoln Center on the WFMT Radio Network.
1: On this week's broadcast of the San Francisco Symphony, guest conductor Giancarlo Guerrero leads the orchestra in music from 2005 inspired by an unusual asteroid named for an ancient Celtic god. 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
0: I'm Elliot Forrest, and now here is pianist Anne-Marie McDermott to tell us about the final work on today's program.
3: The Mendelssohn Song Without Words, Opus 19, Number 1, is in E major and really encompasses so much intimacy, lyricism, and soulfulness. There is no text to this song without words. The meaning is expressed through the musical character and through the texture. E major is such a wonderfully open, friendly key signature, and then you have this gorgeous melody that kind of floats above the accompaniment.

We just heard pianist Anne-Marie McDermott with the song Without Words in E Major Opus 19B No. 1 by Felix Mendelssohn and a performance from the Chamber Music Society of Lincoln Center. That concludes our program for today. Join us for our next Chamber Music Society broadcast for Russian Requiems, a program that features a touching number of Rachmaninoff's All-Night Vigil and Tchaikovsky's towering elegiac piano trio in A minor.

0: Just a sample of the music you'll hear on next week's broadcast. I'm Elliot Forrest. Thanks so much for listening. 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